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1: So if you like professional wrestling outside of this radio show, I do a weekly wrestling show. 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
1: There are those songs that, you know, it's hard to sit still. That's one of them for me. Van Halen and Jump. How about you? How about Metallica and The Unforgiven? I'm Dr. John.

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Wonder when that solo album she's been working on is coming out. I'd love to hear it. Stevie Nicks, Edge of 17. I'm Dr. John. It's Bad Company.

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John Mellencamp.

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Frank Beard from ZZ Top, Dolly Parton, and Tim Curry. We lost some great entertainers in the last week and a half or so. I hope that's it for now. Got some Nirvana for you. Come As You Are.

0: 98.9 KKZX, the classic rock station. Steve Miller Band and Rockin' Me. 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

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You really want to do it tomorrow. You really got to do it. You got to try to get that $1,000 in a trip to Vegas to our 2026 iHeartRadio Music Festival. Your first chance to win will be at 9 o'clock. So many great bands, and this band was just added to the lineup. 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
1: It's Stacy, and a third of Americans using PTO to sleep, not travel. 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

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It's Stacy with you, and your middle school niece wears this on her t-shirt, whether she knows who they are or not. 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

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It's Stacey and Everclear taking feedback from fans on what songs they want to hear during their live set as they have their big U.S. tour coming up, dubbed the Lucky Seven Tour, starting in October. And the band will include seven of the most popular songs that fans

0: 89 KKZX. Thanks for hanging out. It's Stacy with you. And who had it as 2026 for flying cars? Good gosh. Governor Ron DeSantis says that cars could start operating in the Central Florida region by the end of 2026. Plan focuses on electric air taxis that take off and land vertically, potentially offering ways to get around busy roadways. So they still don't know all the questions regarding safety, infrastructure, regulation, and cost. How about they're planting the idea in your head?
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1: It's Stacy, and hey, there's nothing divisive about us here. Unless, of course, it's Cheez-Its versus Goldfish. 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

0: 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Hi, it's Stacy with you. Thanks for hanging out. Hey, a lot of movies in theaters if you want to go catch a flick. The Dog Stars, that's new. That Ridley Scott flick. Coyote versus Acme, that one's for the kids. Will Forte and John Cena in that one. Jason Statham starring in Mutiny. And then the Anthony Bourdain movie did all right. Still in theaters, called Tony. Brink of War with Jeff Daniels. And Nimrod's a Green Day comedy. I keep meaning to get out to see that one.
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It's Stacy with you. Time for some harmonies. Uh-oh, it's Def Leppard.

Spokane's Classic Rock, 98.9 KKZX. It's Stacy hanging out with you, and I'm jonesing for another cup of coffee. Gonna go brew another crappy K-cup. And sorry, you environmentalists, it's what we got in the studios here. You're in good hands with some more

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1: It's Stacy, and do you remember whenever the cover band of Pearl Jam, they named themselves Pearl Jam with two M's at the end of it. 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

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Thanks for hanging out. It's Stacey with you and Metallica in attendance. Freshly cut hair for Alice in Chains' MTV Unplugged. It was recorded on April 11th, 1996. It is over 30 years ago now. But the 30th anniversary live album, MTV Unplugged, can be released. Yeah, it's a reissue CD and vinyl. I'm going to get my hands on that. September 25th, we can expect that.

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Thanks for hanging out. It's Stacy and Billy Idol Should Be Dead, the documentary all about said man. It's on Hulu if you got it.

0: Spokane's Classic Rock, 98.9 KKZX. It's Stacy and new research revealing the best cities for U.S. football fans. Pittsburgh, number one, followed by Dallas and then Green Bay. So 21 different metrics that they were taking into consideration, like stadium capacity and fan engagement. And Pittsburgh fans are definitely crazy. Devout, I should say. Devout.
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Unless you're pretending it's still Sunday, that's fine. 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

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Thanks for hanging out, Def Leppard. Making progress on their next studio album, apparently. Aiming for a 2027 release and calling it their most diverse album to date.

0: 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Poured into a frosty glass just for you.
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0: 98.9 KKZX. Thanks for hanging out. It's Stacy, and as if Clueless, they're going to have a sequel series. Paramount Plus taking it on. Alicia Silverstone reprising her role as Cher. And it's beginning production pretty soon, but it's going to be set in present day and following the character Cher as she struggles to deal with her daughter during high school years. Okay.
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1: And as you get up and try to figure out what the news of the day is, number three trending thing this morning, when is Labor Day?
2: I think you'd know by now.
3: Two words, not today.
1: Right, but you think you would, but it also feels like it should be today, yes. Right? Mm-hmm. So I don't know if that's people waking up and going, what? And then somehow realizing along the way, like, I got to go to work today? I'm not sure exactly what spurs that on, but it is very, very topical right now. So not Labor Day. It's a week from today. So you've got that going for you, which is nice. Anybody get out and see the new Coyote versus Acme movie? We talked about it so much on Friday.
2: I did not.
1: By the way, the reviews are even better today than they were Friday. And now we've got thousands of people who've rung in on Rotten Tomatoes. Oh, Cool Beans says she saw it. All right, Cool Beans, we may need to get you in the next segment. I'm so curious about this. 96% from the pros, and then 94 from just everyday people reviewing it.
3: How often do you think that happens, right? Because clearly the professional critics get a chance to screen the movie before most of the regular people. And then once it comes out, the critics are like, I liked it even more.
1: Especially for a movie like this, which seems, at least by the title and everything else, to be kind of a frivolous movie. But obviously, it's more than that, even though it is a PG. But it is unusual in my mind that the critics like that type of movie more than the listeners or the viewers.
2: And this is a movie that was shelved for years.
1: Yeah, we almost didn't get a chance to even see it.
2: Why not shelve the bad stuff?
1: Right.
2: You know?
1: How is this show? How is our show, man? Just to keep going. They didn't shelve us.
3: Keep your damn mouth closed.
1: But it still wasn't number one because Spider-Man is still number one. It was number two, but that blew me away a little bit. Speaking of movies, did you see the biggest news? And this is going to be really huge for one guy who listens to the show. There's going to be a Hooters movie. I'm not kidding.
2: The restaurant?
1: Yes, the restaurant. It's called Hooters the Movie, being described as a hilarious buddy comedy, inspiring biopic, wild journey based on a crazy idea. Not what people are expecting, according to the director. Mostly true. So that's a thing. Not anytime soon. They're not even filming it yet. They're going to start filming in November. But you probably know, if you've listened to the show much, we have a guy named Hooters Eric who doesn't just enjoy eating wings and seeing girls in orange clothing, but is a bit of a historian, really knows his stuff. So I'm sure he already knew about this, maybe being featured somehow in the movie. I don't know the answer to that. Hope.
3: How do we feel knowing that the director, the guy you just talked about, also directed Woody Woodpecker Goes to Camp and Benchwarmers 2, Breaking Balls?
2: I mean, just manage your expectations.
1: Listen, I can't cast aspersions. I don't know. Maybe those are great movies. Didn't see either of them, so.
2: Maybe he's been clamoring for this one, his masterpiece.
1: Let's focus on what matters, because a lot of times we get in here Monday morning, there have been some people who've rung in on our voicemail over the weekend, and some of it is really important.
4: Hey guys, podcast listener here. So I was in court this morning and we had an older judge, and one of the cases that got caught up before me was a younger kid, looked like maybe he was in college, and he had some short dress shorts on, and the judge continued his case but told him that he had better put some slacks on next time. And this is how you know I listen to the show too much. My first thought was I have to call and tell them that he used the word slacks.
1: I believe she's a lawyer as well.
4: Hey, guys.
1: Whoops. So that even adds a little bit more. There's a little tear in my eye right now that when you hear the word slacks, you think of us.
2: We could do a whole show on things people wear to court that they shouldn't.
1: Mm. Yeah, that's true, too. And by the way, please include trousers in there as well. If you hear that anytime, it doesn't have to be in court. Then immediately call us.
2: Right.
1: Please, yes. 704-FEZ-3200.
3: Your Honor, I have to call the Fez line.
1: Yeah, we're going to have to need to take a recess here. 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All right, I want to get Cool Beans in here next so we can hear a little bit about this movie. Hopefully you have time to do it. So stand by.
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1: This Coyote versus Acme movie that came out on Friday and is still getting even more rave reviews from both people who went to see it and the critics who give it actually a higher score than the general public. It had a 96 on Rotten Tomatoes. Just fascinated by this, and a 94 from the general population. And I appreciate everybody ringing in. If you saw it, let us know, because I'm really curious about this. It didn't beat Spider-Man, though. Spider-Man still, for the fifth week in a row, is number one.
2: That is shocking.
1: But it was number two, and Cool Beans saw it. Hey, Cool Beans.
3: Good morning.
1: What were your thoughts on Coyote versus Acme?
3: I thought it was good. It was good. It had a lot of... I guess cameos by various Warner Brothers cartoon characters. So that was cool.
1: Like animated?
3: Yeah.
1: Okay. Well, just double checking.
3: And
1: when I think of a cameo, I only think of a live person. So I'm just trying to wrap my head around that.
3: The plot was pretty good. I did not like... not the resolution, but why things were happening. I didn't like the reason things were happening. But other than that, it was good. I liked it.
1: You're trying not to give away a spoiler.
3: Yeah, exactly.
1: I appreciate that.
3: Exactly.
1: Okay, we'll let that ride.
3: Yeah.
1: It's funny, last week somebody was like, oh, how does it compare to Roger Rabbit? And I was like, okay, we're talking about Roger Rabbit? And then I read the actual pro critics and the first one. Not since Who Framed Roger Rabbit in 1988 has there been such a funny, shrewd, and entertaining movie weaving live action and animation.
3: Yeah, very, very reminiscent of Who Framed Roger Rabbit.
1: Really?
3: Yeah.
1: Okay, is just because of the way it's done in terms of live people and animated? All right.
3: Exactly. Yeah.
1: How was John Cena? Is this John Cena's best movie?
3: I wouldn't say that.
1: Okay.
3: He actually isn't in it as much as you would think. But I mean, he did a good job. It was a good performance. The other guy who I'm not sure what his name is.
4: Will Forte.
3: Okay, him. He was the lead, the male lead, along with Coyote, and he did a really good job too.
1: Yeah,
3: and I will say Coyote did a good job too. He really did pull at the heartstrings. Yeah, he did.
1: Really?
3: Yeah.
2: So you feel for an animated character?
3: I felt for Coyote. Yeah.
1: I mean, that's not unusual, right? There's plenty of animated. I mean, a lot of times I cry at a movie is animation.
2: Not that character. Like Coyote, you know.
4: But maybe that speaks to how well the film is doing, because it can do that.
1: Yeah. You have some actual feelings about it. It's not just silly.
3: I think he relates to a lot of what people are feeling now. It's like the big corporations are just taking advantage of us and then he just got tired of it. I was like, I'm going to do something.
1: Right. I mean, I guess that's the gist of it, is he's suing this company because he buys all these products to catch the Roadrunner, and they always fail him.
3: Right.
1: And so now he's taking them to court.
3: Mm-hmm.
1: Yeah,
3: mm-hmm.
1: I gotcha. Mm-hmm. I think that is a big piece of it. I think you're right. People do relate to that.
2: If you don't know, Cool Beans, huge wrestling fan, John Cena fan.
3: Yes.
2: What would you say is John Cena's best movie?
4: It's not Little Brother, I'll tell you that.
3: It is not Little Brother.
2: How dare you?
3: Good grief.
1: I'd forgotten, while you're thinking about that, I'd forgotten about Ricky Stenicki.
3: Ricky Stenicki, now I will say, Ricky Stenicki was good. I did enjoy that.
1: You liked it too?
3: I did.
1: Okay,
3: all right.
1: Because I was thinking in my head, that might be just a movie that like idiot guys who are really eighth graders.
3: No, I liked it.
1: Okay.
2: 14th best rated according to Rotten Tomatoes, John Cena movie.
1: His 14th best?
4: He's been in that many?
1: Yes.
3: Yeah, he's been in a lot. So what's the number one?
2: The number one, I didn't even expect, Teenage Mutant Ninja Turtles Mutant Mayhem from 2023.
3: Oh, I didn't see that. Okay. What's number two?
2: Bumblebee.
3: Oh,
2: the Transformers movie.
3: Okay.
1: Did you see Head of State?
3: Yes, I did.
1: Or Heads of State, I guess it's technically.
3: I did.
1: Called.
3: It's with it's him and another famous black guy.
1: That's right. You're right. Idris Elba.
3: Yeah, that was actually pretty good, too.
1: John Cena plays the president of the United States. That came out last year.
3: Yeah.
1: And for some reason, I'm reading it, and I'm like, I don't remember this.
3: Yeah, that was a pretty good movie, too.
2: Seventh best John Cena movie. Wow.
3: Okay.
2: Wow.
3: That was a good one.
1: All right. Well, okay.
3: Little Brother? No.
1: Little Brother? Yeah, I didn't see Little Brother.
3: No, don't. Eric Andre. Whatever. Yeah, him. I don't like him.
1: You should see him in real life.
3: I don't want to.
1: He's the opposite of what he is on movies. He's a fascinating guy in real life. Yeah, he is.
2: You'd love him.
3: I would not.
1: Yeah. He's like a classical musician. It's super fascinating. He's nothing like he is in any of the movies or any of the other stuff.
4: Well, I mean, Little Brother ruined it for Cool Beans.
3: I didn't like him beforehand, so I had low expectations going into the movies.
1: All right.
3: But anyway.
1: 704-FEZ-3200. Talkback button. You're available as well. I appreciate everybody ringing in.
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1: Talking in the previous segment about the movie Coyote versus Acme, which killed it at the box office, although still lost to Spider-Man, which was number one again for the fifth straight week. And I don't know, I'm fascinated by this movie because it was one that we were not going to even ever see. They had shelved it after it was completed years ago, and they finally decided to release it. And now it's just being lauded as an amazing movie. So appreciate your calls.
2: I went and saw the Coyote movie this week. Weekend on Saturday with eight other people ranging in ages from 10 to 59, and everybody gave it a thumbs up, but not enthusiastically. It was good, it was funny, but it wasn't as much as the hype would lead you to believe.
1: It took me a second, but I thought he meant there were eight other people in the theater, and he somehow knew their ages. And I thought, okay, I really love the cut of your jib. That he went through the theater and was like, all right, how old is everybody? You, old man, how old are you?
3: Everybody get out your IDs. I'm going to need to see some IDs.
1: Be careful approaching the nine-year-old, though. I feel like you're going to get reported in some way, shape, or form. Yeah, okay, well, maybe there's too much hype because it was there was no expectation initially, and maybe that's why everybody loved it. Now that everybody's saying they love it, there's going to be probably that reaction from folks.
4: Hey guys, speaking of movies, a little background. I'm a 911 dispatcher, and I'm 28 years old, and I work with two coworkers. One's 30, the other one's 25. We had a little shootout, and I said, wow, this place is turning into Tombstone. They both looked at me with straight faces and said, what is that? I said, you never seen the movie with Bill Pax from Twister? Again, they said, what is Twister? I said, next, you'll tell me you've never seen Pulp Fiction. Of course they haven't. Then my co-worker had the nerve to say, because that's old 90s movies. Who watches those? How dare you?
1: Keep doing the Lord's work, man. But by the way, they're the unusual ones, I think. By the way, Tombstone, I think, is my son's favorite movie, 19. Yeah. So he's got y'all beat in that category. They just need to see it. That's all.
5: You should tell them the same thing that Wilcox tells me. You're allowed to go back and watch movies that were made before you were born.
1: Sing it, sister, because I know it's not easy for you to say that out loud, Chelsea, but it's true, right?
5: I've seen plenty. Ruth raised me with many, many old movies.
3: With the star power in Tombstone, too. One of the best Westerns ever.
1: Now, we're not counting the one where you had to close your eyes and put your hands over your face, right? You talk about Ruth, your mom,
5: right,
1: exposing you to movies.
5: Right, we're not talking about...
1: Not literally.
5: No, not just Patrick Swayze movies with, you know, nude scenes. That, it was more than that.
1: Although that's part of it. That's all part of the rich tapestry that is you going back in cinematography.
5: There's also a lot of Natalie Wood movies, Cool Hand Luke. We watched that a lot. So she, you know, she showed me more than just...
1: Was Swayze nude and Cool Hand Luke?
5: No, he wasn't in that.
1: Okay, good. I was like, I missed that scene somewhere. I should have a list of all the movies where Swayze's nude.
5: I'm sure that's on the internet.
1: Yeah. Hopefully the 911 guy will take care of that. Make sure you get them all on the Swayze nude train. The SNT, as we like to call it. 704-FEZ-3200. The talk back button is available to you as well. We are shaping America. That's what we're all doing, and you're a big part of that.
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1: I feel like the headline is one that isn't getting enough attention. And the headline is, intense roller coaster closed after two riders suffer brain hemorrhages. This is a roller coaster at Magic Mountain in California, been quietly closed since July after two riders had similar accidents, and new reports uncover a history of injuries from riding this particular roller coaster.
2: You know, I'm not a huge fan of like the traveling carnival roller coasters. I have a little bit more faith in something like this that is, you know, Magic Mountain's been there for decades, and other amusement parks that are long established that are not traveling. For whatever reason, I trust them more. And so when I see something like, Chelsea, two different women, like 6 days apart, were found unconscious after riding this ride.
1: Had to go to surgery and had brain hemorrhages. Injuries that are, quote, typical with high-speed collisions.
3: Well, it seems like it would be affecting a lot more people and over a longer period of time. Is it something with...
2: And it has.
3: Your height or size?
1: And see, this is the thing. You would assume like, oh, there was an accident. No, there were no accidents. These rides went off as they normally do. Just people were suffering horrific injury. But now, obviously not everybody, but...
3: Is it something to do with the positioning of like the thing that goes over your head and body? I was on a roller coaster once, and because of my height, it was banging my head like back and forth against my ears. And I had earrings on, so it hurt a whole lot. Mm-hmm. But somebody taller wouldn't experience it the same way. Does that make sense?
1: Yeah. I don't know if they've identified anything specific about the size or shape of people who are getting injured.
3: But
1: if
3: like,
1: I haven't seen it.
3: Why are some hemorrhaging and some are not?
1: Mm-hmm.
3: You want zero people to have brain damage.
1: By the way, the second of the two riders reportedly was while in a coma, offered McDonald's from Six Flags as sort of some sort of compensation. Now, that's what it says in the article. I don't know. I mean, I wasn't there, so I can't prove this.
2: I know your loved one is in a coma. Right. How do you feel about a combo number
3: okay.
2: one?
3: They got to get to the bottom of that. That can't be right.
1: I mean, it only could be right if it was like initially, like right away. And then later she was in a coma. I can't imagine they show up at the hospital like, here's some fries. That can't be that. Right? It just can't be that.
2: Sorry they're cold. It took us a while to get
3: right.
2: here.
3: Fries right. don't travel well.
1: Right. But then there was an uncovery of a history of injuries on this particular ride, which has been around for 20-something years.
3: Well, people need to be transparent about that kind of stuff.
2: Chelsea, how many fatalities do you think this ride has? Because it's more than zero. Two fatalities so far from people riding it.
3: You should put that on the sign in the front. Where you have to, am I tall enough to ride this ride? And do I want to? Because there have been two fatalities.
2: But Six Flags did say one of them had a pre-existing brain abnormality, so not their fault.
1: So that should be on the sign, too. If you've got a pre-existing brain abnormality.
3: But you don't always know. You don't always know.
2: At least 70 head and neck injuries within a three-year span.
3: This is a class action lawsuit. That's so awful and irresponsible.
1: Doesn't it make you wonder, though, is that same thing happening with other rides at whatever your favorite
3: yes.
1: amusement park is?
3: Yes.
2: I doubt it. This is one of those newer rides where...
1: Well, it's not 02. Didn't it say the ride debuted in 02? So 24 years?
2: Yeah, but what I mean by new is like the seats rotate independently. You know, it's one of those like crazy coasters.
3: You know how you get a rating at restaurants? They go in and inspect everything, and you can see that. Same thing needs to happen with roller coasters. You need to know what their safety rating is.
1: But you know that people go in and get injured on other rides somehow, but maybe their fault or they had a pre-existing condition. But it is a really interesting thought that I've never really had before, where you might be interested in what has happened to other people on all sorts of rides.
3: Right.
1: To your point, I mean, you could...
3: Right.
1: But I don't know. Can you go to a review? Maybe. I mean, that's probably the only thing you could do is go review it, for example, and say my head got slammed against the thing because I was wearing earrings.
3: No, there should be some kind of oversight committee that, you know, gathers up whatever reports, injury reports, people who go to the hospital on certain things, and makes those available to the public. Same with water slides.
2: We've heard
3: of so many dangers on water slides.
2: Isn't that what the Nextdoor app is all about? Don't go on
3: Where are our legislators?
1: That's
3: in
1: only
3: this?
1: For what's this snake? And did anybody hear that sound? That's what Nextdoor is for. Right. It's not for things that matter.
2: Yeah. Sorry.
1: So if you're just tuning in the middle of that, it's a roller coaster at Six Flags in the LA area that's quietly, they say, been closed since July after two people went into a coma. Just riding normally, theoretically.
2: But one family was offered McDonald's.
1: That's true. So there may be McNuggets at the end of it. So what I like to call worth it.
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1: Going to play some audio for you, then we'll come back to it.
2: This is our fart corner. If you need to fart, simply come over here, fart, take about 10 seconds, get your little spray going on, go sit down.
1: Chelsea, what do we got there?
3: Fart corner. I saw this online.
1: Yeah, you're one of the 50 million people saw it on TikTok.
3: Wow. And it resonated with me because I understand the problem. We've been there.
1: It's a fourth grade teacher who designated a corner of her classroom for kids to go and fart. And it's got a little spray can there so that you can mask any odors. And it's become now a viral sensation.
3: She's not alone. Here's the thing. That is an issue a lot of times with kids at that age. I don't know if it continues on, but specifically that age, because I've had a conference about that before.
1: Okay? I'm sorry, you've had a conference about
3: it? Yes. Whether, like, can you control yourself, that kind of thing. Oh, but it's a natural part of the body. This is what my kid said. Like a bodily function. I'm like, look, you're just distracting everybody and you're trying to be funny.
1: So I don't think we ever heard this.
3: Because I'm not supposed to tell all the stories on the radio.
4: No, you're supposed to tell all the stories.
1: And you don't have to say which kid, obviously, but I think whichever one it is, probably like, hell yeah.
3: They're getting older, so they don't love it. But here, this is the one I'm going to tell because it does happen. And he wasn't the only one that was a part of it. It's specifically around that age.
1: Can I ask, is it the noise or is it the aroma that's the issue?
3: Either or both.
1: I mean, that seems excessive to have a conference called with the parent about it.
4: But think about it. In the context of it, doesn't matter sound or smell. It's the distraction to the rest of the class.
3: That is it. And let me clarify. It wasn't a conference just about that. It did come up in a conference about all the things.
1: Okay. Because that seems, wow. Like, if he got a conference call just because of farting.
3: Totally could have happened, though.
1: That's really impressive.
3: So, yeah, it is. And Woody's right. Like, it's the distraction aspect of it. So, having a corner is not going to eliminate the distraction. It's going to draw maybe even more attention. Because now, little Jimmy's over in the fart corner and all the other kids know. It's just, we have to have another idea.
4: As somebody who's constantly craving attention, as a fourth grader, I would have loved a fart corner because, to Chelsea's point, I would have made a grandiose stand like, everybody, I'm heading to the fart corner. Come with me.
1: But as Chelsea points out, you wouldn't even have to do that because they all know
3: what
1: you're doing.
3: They see what you're doing.
1: So it is a distraction.
3: Yeah, and I don't know what the solution is at that age. Just try to hold it in, but I can't make my stomach hurt. I've been through all the things. Yeah, I have a kid that's scarily a little like Woody.
4: Damn right.
3: With the attention and things like that.
1: But you get to hear kids chant fart corner.
2: This is our fart corner. If you need to fart, simply come over here, fart, take about 10 seconds, get your little spray going on, go sit down.
3: The kids don't
4: sound
3: fired up.
4: Did you ever have a teacher have a special corner for things?
3: No. For reading, not for farting.
4: Same thing.
1: In my head, I'm still going to cling to this conference was called with a parent strictly for farting. And that's maybe one of the greatest parent-teacher conferences I've ever heard of.
3: We were close, and it's for sure in the realm of possibility.
1: 704 Fez 3200, weirdest teacher conference you ever had to do. Either for you or your kid, I'm wide open for that. I mean, listen, schools are starting back up. These are things that we need to be focused on. And I mean, I'm not going to tell you that there's a bad answer. But apparently this one is noteworthy. Whether it's working or not, I don't think we know.
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1: Like, this was going viral maybe a week or so ago, but it's over 50 million people now have seen the video that a fourth grade teacher posted when she was, quote, intending to create a solution for a minor classroom issue. And she created what she calls the fart corner in her fourth grade class.
2: This is our fart corner. If you need to fart, simply come over here, fart, take about 10 seconds, get you a little spray going on, go sit down.
1: What we don't know is what she thinks about how it's actually working at this point. Maybe we'll get some sort of follow-up there, but I appreciate your calls.
3: Yeah, this fart corner, I think these kids are going to learn a lot about themselves. As a guy who frequents the Home Depot restroom during what I'll call the blue-collar hours, there are two types of men. There are the kind that are shy and coy about it, and there are dudes in there who release their coffee and other things with pride. So these kids are going to find out who's who early.
1: Yep. Well, that's what school's all about.
4: The blue collar hour.
1: Wow. I'm going to need more specifics on when that hour is so that I can maybe avoid potentially. The good news is I think we're probably here while that's happening.
5: Well, military story. When I was serving overseas in Germany, we had an expediter in the truck that he stopped the truck, got out, he walked about 15 paces, stood there for a minute, got back in the truck and made the announcement, "I don't smell no man." And that was the funniest thing I think I ever witnessed. Anyway, thanks. Bye.
1: So he was looking out for everybody? Is that what I'm taking from that?
4: Sounds like it.
1: I mean, funny, but very, very courteous. That's shocking to me, to be honest with you. But at the heart of it, when we mentioned the fart corner thing, Chelsea may have mentioned that there was a conference at school one time where she was called in. And this scenario was addressed with one of her children who shall remain nameless. Which to me was one of the most interesting reasons to chat with a teacher as a parent that you could have. But I don't know how common or uncommon it is. I don't think we ever had that happen, but I'm not saying we're special. I'm just saying I don't think we ever had it happen.
4: It was under the umbrella of attention seeking in class. So there were other things, but that was definitely a part of it.
1: 704-FEZ-3200.
6: I had a weird parent-teacher conference and I got called in because my son was doing his homework. I mean, not turning to them, but I can't even imagine the teacher calling and saying, "Hey, Mr. Smith, your son has an unfortunate tendency to butt in class." I can't even.
1: Right.
4: Well, welcome to my life.
1: You say he was called in because his kid was doing his homework but not turning it in? That's an interesting issue as well.
7: It's very popular in our family.
1: Is that right?
7: Very Montessori for us.
4: I don't know if it's necessarily Montessori, but maybe. But I've experienced that too. But ours is an ADHD issue, an organization. And now that you can see everything online, I can bring it up. Like, why is this not getting turned in? Oh, well, I did it. I can't find it. Where, like, I'm like, redo it. Like, easy things, too, like checklists. I remember last year, I was like, how do you get a 75 in media center orientation? It's just the orientation.
7: Oh, there's nothing better than sitting down with your kid. Okay, so you did the homework. Yes. Right. All of it. Yes. And you didn't turn it in. Right.
1: See, I want that to be a case of, I'm not giving them the pleasure of seeing my work. I did it and I want to learn, but I'm not turning it in. That's for suckers.
7: Screw the man.
1: That's the way I want to look at it.
4: That would
1: be opposed to the way your kid is doing it, Chelsea. Just an accident. I want
4: scenario,
1: it to be intentional and some sort of in your face.
4: That's a little bit of a psychopath tendency.
1: You wish you could see my homework. Oh, I did it. Okay. But it's hidden in a place you'll never find it.
7: You're going to have to pay.
4: You're just going to fail on purpose?
1: Yes.
4: Okay.
1: I like that. 704-FEZ-3200. Talk back button available to you as well.
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1: We're talking earlier about the viral video, and potentially you've seen it because it's been out there now for a little bit, but it's the teacher, the fourth grade teacher, who created what she called a fart corner in the classroom so that kids could go to that area and let nature take its course.
2: This is our fart corner. If you need

0: with a reminder that there was a woman years ago who told us that her kid called orangutans orangutans. Okay, I just want to give you that. It's a great reference, and that helps you understand this.
1: So years ago, when Orangutan Boy was about, I don't know, 6 or 7, don't say 6, 7, I had to be called to the office because a little boy accidentally touched his butt while he was getting up off the floor, and my son went absolutely psycho because somebody touched his rear end. Okay, bye. Blah.
0: Called into the teacher conference because somebody touched your kid's butt and he went nuts. Weirder or less weird than farting?
2: I don't know. I mean, at that age, maybe just everything set you off. But I mean, I've had the opposite happen where you may recall that we got a call one time because my kid spanked another kid who was his friend because he was spraying the class lizard incorrectly.
0: You're doing Mad Libs. You just said your son spanked another kid because he was spraying the class lizard incorrectly.
2: Yes.
3: Spraying the lizard incorrectly. It's spanking time.
0: Somebody look up spraying the lizard on Urban Dictionary. I'm sure I said the same thing when you first told that story.
2: Right. It was years ago.
0: So you were called in for that as well.
2: Yes.
0: For
2: that was just a call. Like, it wasn't, it was like, hey, just want to let you know this is what happened. Now, that kid, probably because he was a friend, didn't freak out about it. But it still had to be acknowledged, noted, and called about.
0: Is that one swat, or is that a good old over-the-knee, maybe pants down paddling? When you say spanking.
2: I would say more than one swat, but I don't know about over the knee.
0: Okay.
2: But again.
0: Come here, get on daddy's knee.
2: You know, spraying the lizard right. I don't even know what he was doing.
4: Oh, daddy's here.
2: How do you spray the lizard incorrectly? I don't know.
0: I don't know any of those answers. 704-FEDS-3200. Talkback button available as well.
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1: Have you seen the video that over 50 million people have seen where the fourth grade teacher designates something called a fart corner in her classroom?
2: This is our fart corner. If you need to fart, simply come over here, fart, take about 10 seconds, get your little spray going on, go sit down.
1: Appreciate your thoughts on that.
3: You know, I would just like to point out, that teacher said take 10 seconds in the fart corner and spray. She ain't playing no games, boy. She don't want no crop dusting in the class. She don't want no wafting. She wants it fresh up in there, boy. Ain't playing no games. Lordy.
1: Right, well, and 10 seconds seems exorbitant. I gotta be honest. And I feel like if you're suggesting that it should be 10 seconds, now you may be asking someone to produce more than they want to.
4: To Woody's point, they may try to get it all out. Bigger problems could arise.
1: But as we heard earlier, this is going to be a time when these kids are going to learn a little something about themselves. And that is going to be many things that they're going to learn about themselves. And one of them is what that limit is, if you know what I'm saying. So, I don't know. And I don't think we have any follow-up yet as to whether she feels like it is actually working. I think it's just become a viral video because it seems so odd.
5: Yeah. I wish I had that fart corner when I was in school, man. When I was in high school, lift a lot of weights in between sports and stuff and drank a lot of protein shakes, ate a lot of protein, had to gas like no other. Almost got kicked out of social studies class for it. He would say my teacher made me eat a beano every time I came into class. Thanks.
1: Your teacher made you eat a beano every time you came in class.
4: Like suggested it, or you had to do it in front of the teacher? And also that would...
1: Steve, get up here. Open up.
4: That would never fly these days. You know, you have sunscreen, you got to take it to the nurse's office. There's no over-the-counter medication to be on your person.
6: Could you imagine the principal walking in and the teacher is giving the kid beano? No, it's fine. It's just beano. Yeah. You're fired.
4: Yeah, it was a different time.
1: You can't have chapstick either, right? We learned that from Napoleon Dynamite. Uh-huh. But my lips hurt really bad.
6: Thank you to Anonymous Becky. Please keep me anonymous. I used to be a teacher, and I have to tell you, I have my share of odd parent-teacher conference stories. The worst one was when the parent looked me right in the eye and said, and I quote, "Nobody ever told us we can't do little Johnny's homework for him," end quote. That's when the administration backed up the parents and said, "You have to make sure to tell every student that they can't copy from each other or have their parents do their assignment. If you don't, we have to pass them." That's
4: why our education system is so great.
6: That's fantastic. Hey, tell them all the things you can't do.
1: 704-FEZ-3200.
7: As the father of a fourth grader, I have to say that my fart corner is wherever she is.
1: What is it? Is there something about fourth grade?
4: Yes.
1: Is there something specific about fourth grade?
4: Yes.
1: I don't get it.
4: Gassy. I don't know.
1: Okay. All right. Well, somebody do something on that. We need a biology teacher. 704-FEZ-3200. Talkback button available as well.
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1: Couple of things as you get up this morning. The big headlines of the day. One of the most popular trending items is, when is Labor Day? I think people actually thought maybe it was today. I'm not sure what life you're living where you don't know until the Monday you wake up and you're like, today's not Labor Day? But I love that about you. I want that in my life as well. But no, it's not. It's next Monday. Also, one of the big trending things is they did officially name Nashville's airport after Dolly Parton. So clearly the Woody and Wilcox bump at work. I mean, that was obviously all our doing. And you're welcome. Thanks to Wes ringing in on Twitter at Woody and Wilcox. Are they going to change the signage at that airport so that it reads arriving and departing? Into my office immediately.
2: I don't hate it. Well, I don't hate it.
3: Wilcox, you know this about me. I am an aviation nerd and fascinated with airport codes.
1: Of course
3: you know the Nashville Airport Code, of course, is BNA.
1: Of course
3: it is. Are they going to change it?
1: Yeah.
2: I mean,
1: you can spend some of your own time on that, right? Probably.
3: Just call it triple D. Is that what it's going to be?
2: No. See yourself out. God.
4: Just when I think you couldn't possibly be any dumber.
1: Said no one ever. You know how I love airport codes. That's what Woody just said.
2: Right, so. Followed by a terrible joke.
1: We have been talking off and on about the teacher who went viral. 50 million views on TikTok when she announced that there'll be a fart corner in her fourth grade classroom.
5: This is our fart corner. If you need to fart, simply come over here, fart, take about 10 seconds. Get your little spray going on. Go sit down.
1: Appreciate everybody ringing in.
6: Hey, so speaking of weird parent-teacher conferences, the weirdest one that my parents ever got about me or my brothers was when I was in kindergarten, one of the teachers had to pull me out of the lunch line because I was singing at the top of my voice like there was nothing wrong with it, Confederate Junction's I Like My Women a Little on the Trashy Side. Obviously, I didn't know what that song was about, but my dad did, and he was the one who let me listen to it with regularity, so he got in more trouble than I did, but I did learn a valuable lesson that day, and that's that I shouldn't listen to everything my dad says.
1: Well, I guess that is part of the lesson, yeah. Confederate Junction's I Like My Women on the Trashy Side.
2: I'm familiar.
1: In kindergarten. I'm not familiar with the song.
3: I'm unfamiliar. Hang on.
2: Really?

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1: Anybody see the story about the woman who was caught cheating and how she was caught cheating? Because it's something that I didn't even know was a possibility. Anybody want to take a guess at that? We've heard some weird ways that people have been caught cheating.
2: My friend's father-in-law added his mistress to the family share plan, the phone family share plan.
1: Okay, that was one of Chelsea's personal stories, yes. There was one where somebody got caught because they used a internet-connected toothbrush at the home.
2: Oh, yeah.
3: That's the one that I was
1: thinking. Do you remember that?
2: Yes.
1: Which, I mean, at the time, I didn't know that was even a thing either, but you could track your kids' brushing habits on an app, and then a woman discovered that somebody else was using her kid's toothbrush when no one was supposed to be home.
3: It was like during the early part of the morning.
2: But, I mean, plenty of people have affairs. Who uses someone else's toothbrush?
3: That's the part that stuck out.
1: All of that is weird. Like, what are they doing?
2: Okay.
1: It's so kinky that she's like, I got to brush my teeth.
3: Wasn't there also one like a smart scale?
2: Yes.
3: That's, you know, sort of keeps a log of people and how much you weigh. And somebody's like, well, I don't weigh that.
1: Who also has an affair and weighs themselves? Maybe it's one of those things. I don't blame you. You want to know what you weighed before and after the activity.
2: see how many
1: calories you lost. But yeah, we heard those stories from people getting caught cheating that way. This is, I will give you that hint, it is based on another item in the home, kind of like a scale or an internet-connected toothbrush.
2: But not as basic as just a camera, because we've heard of that. What was it, legs up, bonnets down, or vice versa? That was just a camera in the home, I believe.
4: Bonnet down, legs up.
2: Okay.
1: This was a robot vacuum.
3: That sucks.
2: Does it send data? It has a camera or just like sends data to somebody?
3: I'm not bragging here, but I have a robot vacuum at my house.
1: Oh, look at me.
3: I don't think that it can spy on us at all.
1: Some of them apparently, and this is what I did not know, have a camera on them.
2: Why?
1: I mean, why not?
2: To see your pets, maybe?
1: Yeah. 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You can sort of use it as a security type thing as well.
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2: I had no idea.
1: We're going to watch that vacation video again, kids. And then after, we're going to do the robot vacuum video from last night. So, it was really interesting. A lot of turns.
2: I mean, these are the flat against the ground robot vacuums in my mind. So you turn on the camera and you see an extra set of feet.
3: It's a lot of ankles. I don't recognize those ankles.
1: Chelsea, like you've never done it on the floor. Come on.
2: Well, I mean, the floor needs to be cleaned.
3: Jamming into my back. Oh, it's a robot vacuum.
1: So, I don't know. I'm not here to just help you cheat on people, but that is one that maybe you never gave a second thought to. I don't know how many people have these vacuums that have a camera on them, but it does sound like a lot of fun. But know that you also are being watched at all times. With your legs up and your bonnet down.
4: Bonnet down, legs up.
1: Hell yeah.
3: That robot vacuum is staring at us.
1: Right, it's worse than the dog. Because it's recording. Rarely does Oliver actually record us. He does occasionally, but it's pretty rare. 704-FEZ-3200. Talkback button available to you as well.
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1: Appreciate everybody who's rung in. We were talking a little bit earlier about the teacher who gone viral because she created what she called a fart corner in her fourth grade classroom.
2: This is our fart corner. 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
1: Appreciate your calls.
3: Hi, I'm 12, and I just wanted to say that I listen to you guys every day, and you're funny, but you also kind of suck at the same time, especially Woody. Woody sucks.
4: I won't come down there and bust that 12-year-old ass. This is not some parent-teacher conference, all right? I will make you my personal fart corner.
1: All right, hey, gross, wow. And a little over the top.
4: Well, you know what? You got to assert the dominance, okay? Alpha male.
1: Okay. By the way, I was pretty vocal last week as the lunar eclipse was rolling around about how it just seems silly how many people take photos, especially like low quality cell phone photos of the moon. And it clogs up your feed. You're probably not going back to look at that. And when you do, it's probably unintelligible, whatever you took a photo of. Granted, great photos are out there. You can find them on the internet very easily from people who've done it right. But it just seems unnecessary. But there was a lot of people over the weekend who rang in.
5: Listen here, Wilcox. If we didn't just rant.
1: And by the way, let me preface this one. I had also highlighted, because someone was nice enough to point this out, the other thing that's fun to take pictures of that doesn't work, typically fireworks.
4: Mm-hmm.
1: Right? Same as the lunar eclipse. Now, I realize there are some cases where it comes out fairly well, but generally, no.
5: Listen here, Wilcox. If we didn't just randomly videotape fireworks, we would have never been blessed with the viral Back It Up Terry video. By the way, my shirt did arrive on time.
1: She has a great point there. Yes, we would have never known Back It Up Terry had somebody not been trying to take video of fireworks. Yeah. So that is true. And I can't argue with that for a second.
6: 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I just wanted to chime in on the whole lunar eclipse that happened on Friday and all the unnecessary photos being by amateurs. Another unnecessary category or photos, I would say, is snow. Every time it snows or wintery mix in Charlotte area, my whole social media feed is blowing up with snow photos and videos. Guys, we get it. It's snowing outside. Leave it to the professionals. Thanks, guys.
7: 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Yeah. You're going to get more pictures. People

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1: I don't know if we're hearing more about strange mishaps during food delivery or if it's just the nature of social media that we just hear about it more. I remember, Chelsea, you talking about your husband accidentally eating food intended for someone else on a DoorDash delivery.
2: Well, I mean, he ate the food on purpose, but he didn't realize that it wasn't our delivery.
1: Okay, yes. So he accidentally ate someone else's food, although it was intentional right, that he was eating food. I didn't mean that he just slipped and all of a sudden food went in his mouth.
2: No.
1: That would be interesting.
2: But he assumed that I'd ordered food for the kids and it was on the porch. And so he had a dad tax it and eat the kids' food, but it was none of ours.
1: Right. But it probably was delivered by somebody wearing clothes, unlike the man that we're hearing about this morning.
3: I look, I say, buddy got a onesie on. And so, you know, I open the camera and look, buddy's completely naked. By the time I got to the front, he was already gone. You know, because I usually wait for the food so it don't sit outside. But, you know, that night was different. Now, you know, I didn't expect nobody to show up, drop my food off naked, which is crazy. And then to handle somebody's food, like, it's already a lot going on. And then for you to, you know, pull something like that is ridiculous.
1: There's actual shots. I mean, they've blurred it out, but it is legitimate that what? The DoorDash driver was fully naked when he dropped off the food.
2: Well, presumably he had clothes on when he picked up the food.
1: Presumably, yes. Safe.
4: I mean, that's
1: safe assumption, but I don't know.
4: We can't agree to that backstory.
2: So what happened in between pickup and drop off?
1: Right. And have you ever tried to take your clothes off inside a car?
2: I have. It's not easy.
1: So
4: I have. And it is not easy.
1: No, it's not.
2: Just trying to get on video, just trying to go viral. Is it a dare?
1: I don't know why.
2: Challenges?
4: But isn't there like a super high-end restaurant? I want to say it's in like Japan or something like that, where part of this high-end dining experience is you eat off of a naked body. Somebody, maybe this guy was just trying to elevate the food experience.
2: I'm sure that's what it was.
1: That sounds right, yeah. Woody.
4: Here's your sushi.
2: Yeah, but there have been.
1: So, I mean, obviously this dude, do you eat it or do you not eat it?
2: I mean,
1: the food. Sorry, I should be more clear.
4: Does it have the sticker still on the bag?
2: Does it have the seal? Yes.
1: I don't know the answer to that.
2: If the seal's on, then probably yes. I'm happy I got my food at all.
1: Really? So you'd still eat it?
2: You know I take chances with food more than anybody on this show.
1: That is a good point. Chelsea did eat undocumented deviled eggs.
4: Undocumented?
1: They could have been in the hall for a month. We had no idea. And
2: not
1: she
2: a
1: was
2: month.
1: Just like, I'll eat that. I was like, okay.
2: Not a month.
1: He threw the food out and then reported it to DoorDash.
4: That's
1: and they actually responded quickly and swiftly and refunded, permanently removed the driver, et cetera.
2: Look, we heard last week about the pilot who on his bucket list for his last day before retirement, he too wanted to get naked. So maybe this guy, he was just like, that's it. This is my last day. I'm going to go out nude.
1: Maybe it's some sort of trend that we're not aware of.
2: Take off your clothes on the last day.
1: I mean, I don't know. There have been stranger ones.
4: eat
1: Tide Pods. I mean, being That's nude, true. Flying the, a plane, the, or delivering right. food.
4: Is that a special instruction you can throw out to DoorDash and be like, hey.
2: Some people might like that.
4: Please leave it by the back door, and I want you to deliver it with no clothes.
1: I mean.
4: I'm about being nude with my food.
1: You probably have to arrange that personally with the driver. I don't know that you can do that through the app.
2: Is Craigslist still a thing? You can find your person there.
1: Right.
4: Hmm.
1: Topless, bottomless, or any variety.
4: I'm gonna need you to Donald Duck my French fries.
1: Right. I want you to wear something up top, but I don't want you to wear anything down below.
4: Porky Pig my burger, please. Thank you.
1: That's how I enjoy my food.
2: Right. Do you pay more or do you get a discount?
4: Yep.
1: I don't know the answer to that. So if you'd like to share your strange nude delivery stories, 704-FEZ-3200, talk back button available to you as well.
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1: So I mentioned a second ago that the DoorDash driver who was fired because he delivered food to a customer completely nude was caught on the doorbell cam. And that footage is out there, by the way. I tweeted out the info at Woody and Wilcox if you want to check that out. We sort of wondered if this is a trend because just 2 days ago, 3 days ago, we heard about the pilot, commercial airline pilot, who decided, hey, it's my last flight. I want to be nude, and tried to fly the plane completely naked. It was like a Southwest flight or something. I forget.
2: Yeah, and he did fly it completely naked, and there were a couple other things going on there, too.
1: Right. So is it a trend? Is this a new thing about how you retire?
3: Hey, you guys were just made the comment about this DoorDash guy who's went to the door naked or whatever, and you said maybe that's a trend now where you're going out naked on the last day. If that's the case, would you guys please not ever retire? I don't want to see your last day.
1: Liar. Your mouth says no, but we know the real answer. 704-FEZ-3200.
4: On the topic of last day nude, as a certified forklift driver, lifting heavy loads on my last day while naked might be a thing I might do, depending on the severity of the criminal charges that are brought against me.
1: I think there have been a lot of changes in the law. I don't even think that's illegal. It's funny. I put it into AI just for fun, asking it what jobs should I not do naked.
2: Okay.
1: And here's the answer, and I'm quoting, a surprisingly long list. Here are the top contenders. Air traffic controller. Dentist. Chef at a hibachi restaurant.
2: I could get burned. You could get burned at other restaurants.
1: Why would AI suggest that in the top of the list of things that you shouldn't do nude? I mean, it just seems like there'd be a few others before chef at a hibachi restaurant even came up in conversation.
2: AI's not perfect yet.
1: It's not wrong. It's not wrong.
5: But it's weighing the dangers for everybody involved.
2: Please ask AI what jobs you can do nude.
1: Okay, I will do that. Hang on, there's more. Wedding photographer. Funeral director, TSA agent, Santa Claus. So.
2: But the Easter Bunny.
1: The Easter Bunny not mentioned. Maybe further down on the list, that's as far as the list went.
5: I did put into AI, what professions can you do nude? And it's just pretty boring. Art and life drawing models, adult entertainer, naturist resort staff.
2: Okay.
1: Novelist, I see on there as well. Computer programmer.
2: Well, everybody going into the office today, look around and think about who you would like to see get nude on their last day. What if that was the price you had to pay?
5: And maybe start a list. Just write that at your desk and have people, who would you like to see nude?
2: But if it means please, you don't have to work.
1: Please title it so that right. Anybody who accidentally finds it is going to be like, okay, he's got a list of who he wants to see nude in the office.
2: Right. Well, there's some people that you might make that trade off. Like, I will see you nude if it means I don't have to work with you again.
1: Either way, just make sure you write that out on the top of the list because
2: it could be dangerous.
5: Good news is your last day is going to be very soon.
1: 704-FEZ-3200, talkback button. I guess that means radio host probably you're able to be nude as well.
5: We are nude.
1: Are you talking? Who's we?
5: All of us.
1: Okay, I don't want to know about that.
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1: We were talking about this story that went viral a week or so ago about the teacher who created what's called a fart corner in her fourth grade classroom. And this has been viewed over 50 million times on TikTok.
2: This is our fart corner. If you need to fart, simply come over here, fart, take about 10 seconds, get your little spray going on, go sit down.
1: As somebody pointed out earlier, is she videoing this in her classroom and then posting it?
3: She must be, which would be possibly concerning if you have other people's kids.
1: Quite concerning. I haven't actually seen the video either.
4: I actually read a book and it says that everybody farts. I don't think there's any concern there, Chelsea.
1: Okay. Right. I think you're thinking of a different thing there, oh. Woody. But and when we talked about that earlier, Chelsea was nice enough to reveal that she had had a teacher conference about flatulence for one of her kids.
3: This is the thing. It's a thing in the fourth grade.
1: So it is one of the more interesting things to have a teacher conference about, I feel like, but not necessarily the strangest.
5: Speaking of odd reasons to have a parent-teacher conference, when I was in kindergarten, my parents got called in because I was caught kissing the bra section of a JCPenney catalog in the reading center, and they wanted to hold me back from going to first grade because they said I was too immature to move on to first grade. And years later, my dad tells me that he had asked the teacher, he said, there are literally kids at his crafting table eating Elmer's glue, but my son is too immature to go to first grade. Love ya.
3: I have so many questions.
4: Is
1: one of your questions why there's a JCPenney catalog in the reading center?
3: Yes. Just anywhere in the library. Maybe the librarian was looking at it, and maybe on her desk or something. But second question, where'd he see that before?
1: The JCPenney catalog?
3: The actor he was kissing.
1: Oh, kissing the bra section.
3: Yes. I feel like that's something that he's seen.
1: Well, I mean, I don't know. Sometimes those hormones kick in at different times for different people.
3: At five?
1: Well, six maybe.
3: But
1: right?
3: Saying he's too immature for first grade, that's ridiculous.
1: Mm-hmm.
4: Clearly he's ready for middle school.
1: He's right? Too mature. First grade is maybe the issue here. So, yeah, I don't know. But it's not shocking that here we are, by the way, that you're now ringing in on this topic on our show. So it's all worked out for the best is clearly what I'm indicating here in this particular situation.
4: And kids, Google JCPenney bra section.
3: Maybe not at work.
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0: Rob Riggle, when you think of Rob, for me at least, I think of nothing but ultimate silliness with Rob Riggle.
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2: Daily Show?
0: Daily Show, potentially. Didn't he recently do one of those miniature golf shows? Wasn't he the one of the commentators on that thing?
2: Yeah, yeah,
0: I forget what that was called. Fairly recently.
2: Steph Curry's thing.
0: I think so.
1: I don't know. He's been doing movies a long time because...
0: He's been in some of the roasts.
2: Step Brothers.
0: Okay.
1: I mean, he was in Dumb and Dumber 2, I just realized, recently.
0: Has he been in a movie where he's not playing a comedic role?
1: Not that I know.
0: Is why I ask, because he's in a new movie called Nichols, and he plays, quote, a successful entrepreneur who's haunted by his brother's death in a motorcycle accident from 35 years earlier. When a neighbor's son survives a similar crash, he suspects that his brother's spirit has returned.
1: That doesn't sound like a comedy.
0: And listen to the trailer.
3: Do you believe in reincarnation? Sometimes a sign is not a sign. And sometimes a nickel is just a nickel.
4: Interesting choice.
5: It has been 35 years. At some point, you have to let him go.
6: After everything that's happened, you don't believe it?
7: I don't know!
6: Don't you want it to be?
2: I'm not laughing at
1: that. That doesn't seem
0: silly. That's hilarious. And also, by the way, stars Tom Arnold.
1: Okay.
0: Rob Riggle and Tom Arnold. Neither of whom do I think of in extremely sensitive and dramatic roles.
2: So a quick Google, it looks like he's done...
1: A million things.
2: Rob Riggle's done two dramatic roles. In Midnight Sun in 2018, he played a devoted single father raising a teenage daughter with a rare sun allergy.
1: Didn't see that, but sounds interesting.
2: And then also 2018, a movie called 12 Strong, where he played Lieutenant Colonel Max Bowers. This role had special meaning because Rob Riggle actually served under the real Max Bowers during his military career in Afghanistan.
0: Interesting.
1: Right. I knew he was in the military.
0: Mm-hmm. Mm-hmm.
1: Well, I'm curious about it. Maybe there just comes a point in every comic's life where they're like, you know what? I'm going to do serious stuff now. If Robin Williams can do it, if Adam Sandler can do it, I can do it too.
0: I'm here for it.
1: Yeah.
0: I just when I saw Rob Riggle was in a movie and I played the trailer, I'm like, man, I am not laughing a whole lot on that.
1: It's like I can't even look at him without hearing like jacked up teeth.
0: Motorcycle accidents.
1: I hear all the roast clips when I see his face.
0: Yeah.
1: And exactly. It's probably not what you want when you're thinking about motorcycle accidents.
0: No. Right. Well, I mean, no. Anything to lighten the mood, I suppose. But yeah, no, generally speaking, no. So that is in theaters the beginning of October.
1: Okay.
0: So, and it is a theatrical release for that one. So, just a word of caution, not traditionally what you're thinking of Rob Riggle for, but I'm not saying it's not good. Fascinating. And again, Tom Arnold was the last time he was in a movie.
2: How dare you?
0: Well, I love Tom Arnold. I don't see his name pop up that much, especially in one of the, you know, top billed actors in a movie. 704 Fez 3200, talk back button available to you as well.
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Welcome to the jungle, Guns and Roses. 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It's Maria Melito on your Monday with Nickelback. 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

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I know it. You know it. It's Steppenwolf.

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Me neither. 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

0: 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Freebird from Leonard Skinner. Those guys are touring with Foreigner. All right, you got three times today at winning a trip for two to the iHeartRadio Music Festival next month, September 18th and 19th, T-Mobile Arena, presented by Capital One, with BTS and Benson Boone and the Goo Goo Dolls and the Smashing Pumpkins and Muse and Snoop Dogg and Weezer and so many bands. So we're giving you three chances. Today is a work day, so we started at 9 o'clock. You have a keyword coming up next hour, 1 o'clock, and then again at 5, you'll just text the keyword to 200-200. You could win that trip for two, plus $1,000. I got Queen and David Bowie coming up next.
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The Global Citizen Festival that happens every year in Central Park in New York City, also in September, is coming up, and Lenny Kravitz is a part of it.

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Chuck left a message with the talkback mic for this Monday and asked for Bob Seger and the Silver Bullet Band.

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The very, very first iHeartRadio Music Festival. Well, Sting performed, and so did Steven Tyler. Here's Aerosmith.

0: The classic rock station, 98.9 KKZX. Rock You Like a Hurricane from the Scorpions. Did you text the keyword this hour? I hope so. The keyword this hour is Vegas. 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

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Ozzy to shake the dust off a Monday afternoon, just a shot in the dark. 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
1: Soundgarden. Yes, minus Chris Cornell, but the band will be playing the halftime show opening day of the NFL in Seattle for the championship Seahawks. How wild is that? Here's Queen.

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1: Those rock and roll animals, Def Leppard, the Jay Giles Band, and the Who Are You? Ken Daschau, there's a Spinal Tap element to the Who that is undeniable. Roger Daltrey's on this great solo tour. I remember they wrapped it up. We're never doing this again. They hate each other's guts. Well, it turns out right before Roger started his solo tour, they rehearsed as the Who. And who they have as the drummer? Zach Starkey, their longtime drummer, Ringo's son, who they fired twice on the last tour and asked them to come back and rehearse so they could go out again. They're nuts, and I love them.
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Billy Idol, along with brilliant guitarist Steve Stevens, going into the Rock Hall of Fame this November. This man went in last year. It's Jack White.

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Billy Gibbons, last man standing of the original Lone Star State Power Trio, keeping the flame burning bright from ZZ Top to the Cranberries.

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